And we were living on this girl's floor. And the phone rang. And our friend Frank had come over. Sorry for my English. Frank knew someone here at Nova at night, late. And he, wake up. You were on the radio. Here, listen. And it was on the radio over the phone in LA. It was crazy. It was the best feeling ever. To this day, it's still, nothing tops that really as a musician.

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seekers, oblivion seekers, now is the time. The vortex reversed and vertigo embracing, pills of dubious composition, the horn panic fear and pan in ascension, muttering ambient language, cutting into the past, with the future spilling out around us. A temporary alignment, a radical simultaneity, a bewildering symmetry, and the boundless present. Having now grown old and neutral, having now retired any notion of preference, having now broken with tradition, having now made one's own bed. Oblivion seekers, I, oblivion seekers, you. Days of a transitional species, doomsday shroud. The first song sung by a computer, magnets hidden in its teeth. Amplify the guttering flame, bring forward last best detail. Other boredoms, other joys, other boredoms, other joys. She took to the ice in the mall, dressed as a skeleton, tracing infinity, and for completed ceremonies, the repetitious dreaming, wallpaper in hell, and nihilistic about chaos, the surgical smoke, an ornamentation on a moment in time, often prolific, but never exact. Dream has ended, but you are still asleep. Recover the mindset. The dream has ended. You are still sleeping. You learn these things. Do ask Liz about working with Mayo. Don't ask Mayo about his opera. And now listening to old and new dreams. Speakers straining towards some sort of ecstasy. The ceiling breathes in. Ceiling breathes out, the ceiling a screen, and the eyes project, the lens in motion. Oblivion seekers, I, oblivion seekers, you, oblivion seekers, we, oblivion seekers, they, other boredoms, other joys.

the start. False thresholds, torn edges, a subtle wave across a space, across a divide, a chance to recall.

startling number of dimensions, shorter thoughts, redacted images, placing time into a space, a radiant pulse, articulating the room, a moment disguised and recalibrated and decentralized, and now escaped. No memories attached, nor any produced. It is and then is gone, or never really was. There was no explanation, no steps to be explored. A clear channel dream, the last of the new romantics, imprinting the surface into another city. We wouldn't try to go there. There's no reason imagining other options, imagining no static, nothing left on the line, and joined now by the others. So much for us all to talk about, a few minutes alone. Yeah, we'll keep in touch, the perfect dissolve. I, a rhythmic shudder now, corners left to phrase so. The surface very well now, strategically dented and impossibly dark and not quite weightless at slipping into last, your best guess. And so and so this again, and now this again, and where and so this again, and now this again, and say and so this again, and show. This again, and so this again, and now this again, to begin with, completely destabilized, and brought back from before, a cold take on, too little information, the horizontal view, quickly receding, less of a guess. Of a feeling, and that feeling proving to be totally incorrect.

And I got tired of doing stuffed toys. I did, you know, quite a few stuffed toys. I got tired of that. That was something that was doing the same thing over and over and over again. And in doing a quilt, you can do something different each time. And, you know, I guess you could go on for years and never exhaust all the ideas or patterns if you was the mind to get out and search for them and find the right patterns.

and that was what we called the crazy quilt. And we'd find different ways to put them together. We'd start at one corner and sew on a little strip and then go, you know. Then we'd have so many blocks and sew them together, and we'd have one turn one way and one the other, and that way it'd give it a kind of little different.

0: Well, I would think the design would be the main thing about a quilt. Because if you just piece up a strip just in any form or matter and it doesn't harmonize, it's not going to be very pretty. I'd rather piece my pieces, make squares, and put them together. A lot of people have a strip of this kind, a strip, they go to store and buy remnants, you know, and make quilts. And they have all kind of colors. But Mother taught us to use designs. And if I was to make one now, I'd make some kind of design. I don't know what it would be.
1: But you usually, if you have to do very much cutting, if you have a lot of little pieces and a lot of cutting to do, you'll have to have at least two patterns before you get one top cut out. The way I usually do mine, I lay my material down and I lay my pattern on top of the material on the back side and mark it with a pencil or pen.
0: And you just keep adding on, you see, just adding on all the time. And first thing you know, you've got the quilt done. Now you start in a corner.
2: Mm-hmm.
0: You start in a corner. Now you start in a corner.
2: Mm-hmm.
0: You start in a corner. Now you start in a corner.
2: Mm-hmm.
0: You start in a corner. Now you start in a corner.
2: Mm-hmm.
0: You start in a corner. Now you start in a corner.
2: Mm-hmm.
0: You start in a corner. Now you start in a corner.
1: Then looking at something, because you can't get it true. And that's one thing about quilting and one thing about piecing quilts. You've got to have a true pattern to start with. And after you use that pattern a while and it gets a little worn, make your new pattern. We'd start at one corner and sew on a little strip. We'd start and have it true. And then your pieces will all just fit together and it just goes much better. But if you let one side of your pattern be off just a tiny little bit, by the time that you start at one corner, well, I'll say a 3 or 4 blocks, you have got a long sew on a little strip. We'd start at one corner and sew on a little strip. Keep your pattern true and keep it right what it's supposed to be. When you get that quilt done, it'll come out perfect. I said, no, I couldn't let nobody have my pattern. I said, no, I couldn't let nobody have my pattern. I said, no, I couldn't let nobody have my pattern. Two patterns before you get one top cut out.
0: You start in a corner.
3: Do you follow a particular pattern when you're tacking them?
0: No, just tack this. I just guess at it.
3: Is that right?
0: Yeah, I guess at it. I don't have no pattern for nothing. I don't need no pattern. I've got all these quilts here and I ain't got a pattern one. He had the first pattern. I just pieced them up the way I wanted to piece them.
1: Business, they don't want you to do that. They want you to create your own, to use your imagination. Like if you want to change a pattern, say that you've got a pattern that you want to change it some way, you know. You can imagine up how that it, and change it, and maybe it'd be altogether a different design, different quilt, and so on. So they like for you to do that. And I think it's good for you. I think it's good to have imagination that you can create. create things like that. They wanted me to come up with some kind of pattern, just, you know, that I could do something that I would think about creating myself. Very creative. I don't mind changing something just a little bit, or maybe doing it a different way to what somebody else is doing. But they said that was really crap when you done that.

quite in the same time funny and paradoxical, because at the same time that the women were reclaiming the gender, the flesh, the body behind the authors, and reclaiming they were female painters, they were female filmmakers, they were female writers in 68 and 69 were the big and famous and mythical text by Barthes, The Death of the Author, and Foucault, What is an Author? And both were reclaiming the death of the author in, for the good of the birth of the reader. So at one side it goes with what the feminist was expecting, meaning to kill the author and to get rid of this patriarchal figure of the genius, the male author. But at the same time it was destroying what the location the feminist would need, occupy and act as if author.

are still sad and angry towards the French intellectual from the 50s, 60s and beginning of the 70s, that they would never reclaim clearly their link to the feminist work theory. So when they are facing these changes in society, when they want to get rid of the father of the patriarchal figures who are enclosing the system, enclosing the education, the prison, and so on and so forth, they never reclaim their link to the feminist work and history.

I don't want any music. I don't want any music. I don't want any music. Sit down. Sit down over there. I want to tell you something I've had on my mind. I've had on my mind a plot to kill you. I see your name on the stories in the paper. I see your name on all the stories. I hear you on the radio all the time. I'm sick of the same voice on the radio all the time. I want a turnover. I want a turnover to take place. Give us some new voices. We're tired of the ones we hear. I can't understand what they do for their money. They make a good buck, you know. They make a good buck for a puppet's work. It isn't funny what the puppets say. They talk to me on the street. They tell me something big is going to happen. They can feel it in the air. There is some kind of storm coming in from the west. If you are watching on television, that's coming from the left on the map. Coming in stronger than a locomotive. Other trains of thought. Box it out with them. Fiddle around with the gain control. Make sure the tone of your voice makes up for your lack of power. Find a kid to represent you. Find a kid to tell them what's on your mind. Make him speak your mind as you never could yourself. Make him speak for himself with your words. Make him speak your words on his own. There's a loose end over there. The lines are crossed. I mean, they're really using the telephone. They're moving it around day and night. They don't bother listing their connections. They're wired to their contacts. Keep your ears open, as if you have a choice. Your picture's in the paper. You get letters from people you've never heard of. You write them all back by hand. There's a loose end over there. It's my daughter. She's been married more than once. She has a couple of kids. She needs 1,800 bucks so she can smile. She's a model who needs her teeth fixed so she can smile on camera. I would write the check out by hand if I had the money. She makes a modest living on her hands and feet. She sent a picture of herself from the skirt down. She was barefoot on her toes, nicely posed. It was very hard to write without sending the money. I couldn't tell her her teeth were all right. I couldn't tell her her mouth was fine. Have you been discovered yet? Have you ever been found at the scene where you found yourself dying for exposure? What do you think? What do you think of being all the same, all of the time? Most days exactly the same. What do you think of the decisions they make for you? The nights
the same. No money to go out. I get sick of taking walks. I can't afford to ride around in my car. It costs enough to park. I can't understand. Why can't we get what we want at work? We're not getting paid enough. There's nothing to do after work. My wife's driving me crazy. She's got nothing better to do than watch television. She's got pills for everything. She eats raisins in bed. She never cleans the house. She pisses me off. I'm stuck with her now. I've been around too long to get lost. It's been bad most of the time. But she doesn't go out on me. Our kids are in university. The young lady goes to state. The boy belongs to no state. He's living in a warehouse down on University at River. He makes his drug money making videotapes of rock bands for the new cassette industry. The plant is just an information dump. Only a handful of people work inside. He takes his video to the plant. They give him money on the merit of his last piece of work. Then they look at what he's just brought in. There is no contract. Paying by job, they cut the fat off the payroll. When they get something good, they dub thousands of copies. There's good money in the software business. But my kid is on the wrong end. He's busting his ass, doing good work. But I don't think good work is going to get him anywhere. They'll just use him up. He talks about setting up his own distribution for the cassettes. That takes equipment and time. And he doesn't have the money for either. I think he should get together with the other small producers. And they should take a transmission station away from the government, so they can put their tapes on the air. The problem is, there is no money. It's like working at a plant with no payroll. But at least they'd have their own culture. As it is now, he's living in a goddamn warehouse, taping the life he should be living. That's all he does. If he made some money by accident, he would piss it away on equipment. I wish he could talk to people without the tape rolling. I've met the people he calls his friends. It's sort of a carnival crowd. He never gets out of the bullshit. He keeps busy being pushed around. Can't think for himself. If he would ever take the time to think it out, I would hope he would be smart enough to find a way of supporting himself. I mean, look, what's wrong with a regular job? He could scale down and keep enough equipment to make his tapes for his own enjoyment. He could still share his tapes with his friends, but in his home, not in some rented hall. The boy makes tape no one wants to see. It's a wonder he even has enough sense to copyright his material. I mean, what rights does he have? Will they take his pictures away from him before he's dead and gone? Or will he starve to death?
who distributes your food. Can you hear me? Will I be fortunate enough to find my ideas well distributed? For how long? There will be a break in the lines, a loss of power. Remember, there are millions of other lives out there. There are other things going on. Your game might not be so popular in a few years. What the hell?

0: think he is in control of her mind. I'm going to see her perform. I'm nervous for her. She's never been very good on a ladder. Backtrack. Forward. Pause. That reminds me, I went to a party the other night. The walls were all white, and wild paintings hung everywhere. I told the owners of these abstract paintings. They were middle-aged. I told them, there's a monkey who does all my writing for me. That must be what they want to hear. If they can sit and listen to me talk in this room with these paintings, they must want to hear about the monkey who writes my best stuff. My chimp is a female. I call her Joni. She's 4 years old. She wears bikini panties, weighs 68 pounds. She has long henna hair down the nape of her neck. She makes things happen. And she works for food. Joni's smock is actually a lab coat. I found a uniform outlet. They can fit the smallest doctors. She likes to wear it open to show off her breasts. She's quite a charmer. I dress Joni up. She feels glamorous. She is chimp art. She is still alive. Push that paint. Hammer out those random letters. I'll clean up your mess. I'll size up the good stuff and put aside the rest. I'll keep her as happy as I can. I can make her play right into production. I'll keep her out of the press. A photograph of her would discredit my work. There's a monkey at the heart of all male art. You think I'm joking around. Well, I'll tell you what I think of your hairy legs and your left foot forward. Even in laser light, she has hair longer than I'd like to see it. Ruby light for you, baby. Do you feel like doing a little picture for me? Joni, you can't draw with a drumstick. She brings up food again. I'll clean up after her. I'll save what I can and put the rest out of my sight.
1: Thank you.
0: I'll deposit a pair of high heel shoes in the shot. Joni, up on that ladder. I'll freeze my chimp's ruby red feet. What a technological feat. Her feet are like hands, don't you think? Be careful with the dry ice. Watch your step. Joni falls down and loses her creative instincts. She loses self-esteem. She gives up everything for sulking all day long. She isn't eating. She isn't even passing water or throwing up. She doesn't move an eyelash. No more rice. No more bananas. No more ladder. No more monkey in this man's art. But there will always be paint to push around. And there will always be another chimp for sale in the pet store. The modern pet store with high ceilings, sophisticated lighting, and clean white walls.

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The choice is yours. 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

0: This is White Smoke Signal, the life of the cloud speaking, Smokey Joe, Joseph, the Hammer, introducing myself.
1: Lee Perry and the Terrorists, Guerrilla Breeze, Guerrilla Fan.

Omnipotent flaming dagger, omnipotent flaming gun, omnipotent flaming bow. 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Caught up in the pyramid of bricks.

comprehensive clinic. 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
0: Well, I am the exterminator.
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1: Until our bones crumble into that demoniac heat. That fire. That Hades. That realm of Pluto. That unblessed limbo. That purgatory.

I call on Andras, Grandmaster of Hell, Provoker of Discords, and upon Ronway, Demon of Forbidden Knowledge, and upon Behemoth, Archdevil of the Black Delight.

I call upon Asmodeus the Destroyer and Astaroth, friend of all the great lords of Hades. I call upon the many names of Prince Satan, Beelzebub and Lucifer. I demand an audience with his satanic majesty. Come demons of Mordred, come Mammon, Erebar, Leviathan, Belphegor, Lord Balberith and Verin. Hear me, Ossier, Graziel, Sunael and Uriel. I made a pact of blood, the baptism of the waking dead. Come to me, Caro, Carnivian, and Count Dracula. I call to you in your dark, eternal caverns. Oh, hear me. Come, demons, support me. Come, Mammon, Erebar, Leviathan, Lord Balberith and Verin. I made a pact of blood, the baptism of the walking dead.

That night in Paris, at La Belle Villoise, the master drummer was propulsive. With a skitter and a shudder and a rattle of the snare, as if a band of drummers on Brachetti drums were playing in a circle, a cipher, a region.

13th. 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And it's the truth. This here Friday night, it's gonna be a minute. You know that the whole wide world will remember me. 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Walking around like some kind of clown. 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A freaked off pig man. I duck down to shoot him from behind. I got so messed up. Purple man. 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I'm laying in the dirt, all hurt up, and all I could see was purple haze. All I could see was purple haze. I'm laying on the ground with my mind blown and in a constant daze. And all I could see was purple haze. 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I see the color red, and I feel the top of my head. And I know right then that it's time for bloodshed. Off the ground, I lift my hand, and I see the color green for the land. No longer is my mind blown, no longer is shit. Here come again, here come again, here come again, here come again, here come again. As I raise the stairway looms, I back away from the dope. I'm back to reality, I'm back to reality, I'm back to reality. I realize what's going on. Goddamn, I'm in the war zone. The big ball of integration turns into the big ball of separation. The big ball of a separate black nation. Where I can really be free, where I can really be free. And all around me, people are screaming. Nation time, nation time, nation time, nation time. Shit, here come again, here come again, here come again, here come again, here come again. Stepped in front of me, glided this Irish nightstick across my head. I was arrested for being drunk and disorderly. Drunk and disorderly. Drunk. Disorder.

Yet our best trained, best educated, best equipped, best prepared troops refuse to fight. 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
2: Madame.
3: Thelma? What are you going to have? I can't make up my mind whether to have the number one or the number two. What do you recommend, Scarlett?
2: Between you and me, madam. Today, the number two.
3: Tell me, what are you going to have?
2: Between you and me, mademoiselle. Today, the number one.
3: You're going to have a number eight, please?
2: Say the number, please. You have to say the number.
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3: Merci. It's too exciting.